Sunday and over the weekend, hot during the day. The thunderstorm warning is in force. And that's the weather from Metro Plus. Your Connect.

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2: The national flag, the national emblem, and the national anthem. As stated in the Constitution, our national flag is a red flag with five stars. Our national emblem shows Tiananmen Gate under the five stars, spikes of grain, and a cogwheel. Our national anthem is March of the Volunteers, which represents courage and perseverance. National symbols and signs belong to all 1.4 billion Chinese, belong to you and me. The national flag, the national emblem, and the national anthem belong to us all. Let's respect them.
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1: Mainly cloudy with occasional showers and a few squally thunderstorms. Showers will be heavy in some areas in the morning. The maximum temperature will be around 28 degrees during the day. Moderate southerly winds. Relative humidity stands at 87%. For the outlook, the weather will be unsettled on Thursday. Showers will ease off gradually, and the weather will improve on Friday and over the weekend. Hot during the day. The thunderstorm warning is in force. And that's the weather from Metro Plus. Your Connect.
2: Can diet soda increase your risk for stroke? 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Here's Dr. Harold C. Thompson, an osteopathic family physician.
3: Many people switch to diet soda in an attempt to reduce calories and lose weight, but a recent study shows that the sugar substitutes used in diet sodas may increase the risk for stroke without actually helping you lose weight. The American Stroke Association reports that more than 137,000 Americans die each year from strokes. Non-fatal strokes often leave people with serious permanent impairments of sight, memory, speech, or motor control. The study linking diet sodas with strokes was conducted by researchers at the University of Miami Miller School of Medicine. They examined the soda drinking habits of more than 2,500 people with an average age of 69. They completed food questionnaires about what kind of soda they drank and how often. Then 9 years later, the researchers did a follow-up health study. They found that about 560 vascular events had occurred, including ischemic strokes caused by blood clots and hemorrhages. After adjusting results for other stroke risk factors such as age, gender, physical activity, calorie intake, smoking, ethnicity, and alcohol habits, researchers still found that people were more likely to have a stroke if they drank diet soda every day. In fact, those who drank diet soda daily were more than 60% more likely to have a stroke than those who drank no soda. Researchers controlled for the presence of metabolic syndrome, heart disease history, and vascular disease in the limbs, and still found a 48% risk increase. This is unsettling news, but so far, the study only suggests a relationship, but not necessarily a cause-and-effect relationship. More research has to be done in order to confirm the results and determine whether daily diet soda is a stroke hazard. As an osteopathic family physician, I

0: I recommend that my patients cut back on soda habits. Indulging once or twice a week probably won't do any harm, but it's best to avoid a daily habit involving any kind of soda. Diet sodas may help in the short term, especially if you're dealing with a sugar addiction, but it should not become your new addiction. There are plenty of unhealthy chemicals in diet soda, such as caffeine, phosphoric acid, and artificial sweeteners, which are especially troublesome for growing children.
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1: Oil prices eased and stocks wavered on Tuesday, with investors tracking a potential deal between the United States and Iran, and rising bond yields sounding the alarm on interest rate expectations. The Border of Peace says in a report, the gap between funding pledges and disbursement for U.S. President Donald Trump's Gaza rebuilding plan must be closed urgently, identifying a potential cash crush in a plan estimated to cost $70 billion. The United Arab Emirates says drones that targeted its nuclear plant last week came from Iraq, from where Iranian-backed groups have launched several attacks since the Middle East war began. Prime Minister Lawrence Wong says from 2027, Singapore will be embarking on an assessment by the International Atomic Energy Agency to gauge the country's ability to make an informed decision on adopting nuclear energy. The Pentagon's independent watchdog is probing the legality of the U.S. military's widely criticized operation targeting alleged drug boats that has killed at least 192 people.
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1: Mainly cloudy with occasional showers and a few squally thunderstorms. Showers will be heavy in some areas in the morning. The maximum temperature will be around 28 degrees during the day. Moderate southerly winds. Relative humidity stands at 87%. For the outlook, the weather will be unsettled on Thursday. Showers will ease off gradually, and the weather will improve on Friday and over the weekend. Hot during the day. The thunderstorm warning is in force. And that's the weather from Metro Plus. Your Connect.
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1: U.S. Treasury Secretary Scott Bessent says on Tuesday, the Trump administration is not in a rush to extend a tariff and critical minerals trade truce with China that ends in November, as there is time to renew it in meetings later this year. In his first interview since attending last week's high-stakes summit between Chinese President Xi Jinping in Beijing, Bessent says he believes China will accept the restoration of prior U.S. tariff rates through new Section 301 duties, as long as they don't go higher. China, in recent months, has gotten a deal on lower tariffs as a result of the U.S. Supreme Court's decision striking down President Donald Trump's global emergency duties. Bessent says, of the November 2025 tariff truce, "I think we are not in a rush to extend it. Things are stable." U.S. Vice President J.D. Vance says on Tuesday the United States and Iran have made a lot of progress in their talks, and neither side wants to see a resumption of the military campaign. Vance told reporters at a White House briefing, "We think that we have made a lot of progress. We think that Iranians want to make a deal." Vance says he has spoken to Trump, who stressed that the core issue for the U.S. is that Iran can never have a nuclear weapon. If that happens, Vance says countries around the Gulf would then want their own weapon, then other countries across the world would as well. He says, "We want to keep the number of countries that have nuclear weapons small, and that is why Iran cannot have a nuclear weapon." The United States wants Iran to work with Washington on a process to ensure that the Iranians would not rebuild their nuclear weapons capacity in the years to come. U.S. Treasury Secretary Scott Bessent on Tuesday called on allies to more forcefully disrupt Iran's financing networks and say the Treasury would scrub its sanctions list of outdated designations to make it easier for financial institutions to root out the most sophisticated terrorist financing schemes. Bessent told an anti-terrorism financing conference after G7 finance leaders met in Paris that participants needed to stand with us in full measure against Iran. Bessent says that will require, for example, our European partners to join the United States in taking action against Iran by designating its financiers, unmasking its shell and front companies, shuttering its bank branches, and dismantling its proxies. It will require those of you in the Middle East and Asia to root out Iran's shadow banking networks. His comments came as the Treasury imposed fresh sanctions on Iran's shadow tanker fleet and an Iranian foreign currency exchange house, and what he called other front companies. Mexico's Environment Minister Alicia Bárcena says on Tuesday the Royal Caribbean's Perfect Day project in the state of Quintana Roo is not going to be approved. The company had planned to develop a major tourist attraction in Mahahual, a coastal town in southern Quintana Roo near a coral reef. Mexico's Environment Ministry released Bárcena's comment in a video on social media. According to local media, Bárcena says the decision was based on the area's ecological importance and the need to protect maritime and coastal ecosystems associated with the reef. Royal Caribbean says it did not yet have information regarding the decision. A U.S. military commander says on Tuesday, a U.S. military investigation into a strike at a girls' school in Iran has been complex, given that it was located on an active Iranian cruise missile base, but the probe is approaching its conclusion. Reuters first reported that an initial internal U.S. military investigation showed U.S. forces were likely responsible for the fatal strike in Minab. The Pentagon has since elevated the probe, but it has not acknowledged any preliminary findings. Iranian officials say the incident took place on February 28, on the first day of the conflict, and killed more than 175 children and teachers. U.S. Admiral Brad Cooper, head of Central Command, says, "I am always reluctant to put a timetable on it. The investigation is coming to an end, and I think transparency is important." He testified on Tuesday before a committee in the U.S. House of Representatives. Democratic lawmakers pressed Cooper to publicly acknowledge the likely U.S. responsibility.
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1: Mainly cloudy with occasional showers and a few squally thunderstorms. Showers will be heavy in some areas in the morning. The maximum temperature will be around 28 degrees during the day. Moderate southerly winds. Relative humidity stands at 87%. For the outlook, the weather will be unsettled on Thursday. Showers will ease off gradually, and the weather will improve on Friday and over the weekend. Hot during the day.

0: mosquitoes can transmit many different infections. 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
1: Tuwing ikatlong biyernes ng bawat buwan, sa kanap na alas 10 ng gabi, samahan ang grupong kaakibat at kasangga ng OFW sa Hong Kong, ang Mission for Migrant Workers sa Tinig Migrante. 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
1: Oil prices eased and stocks wavered on Tuesday, with investors tracking a potential deal between the United States and Iran, and rising bond yields sounding the alarm on interest rate expectations. The Board of Peace says in a report, the gap between funding pledges and disbursement for U.S. President Donald Trump's Gaza rebuilding plan must be closed urgently, identifying a potential cash crush in a plan estimated to cost $70 billion. The United Arab Emirates says drones that targeted its nuclear plant last week came from Iraq, from where Iranian-backed groups have launched several attacks since the Middle East war began. Prime Minister Lawrence Wong says from 2027, Singapore will be embarking on an assessment by the International Atomic Energy Agency to gauge the country's ability to make an informed decision on adopting nuclear energy. The Pentagon's independent watchdog is probing the legality of the U.S. military's widely criticized operation targeting alleged drug boats that has killed at least 192 people.
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0: starting from April 3rd, with targeted beneficiaries remaining unchanged, the $2 scheme changes from a flat $2 fare per trip to $2 flat rate or 80% off. For adult fares at $10 or below, only $2 is payable, while an 80% discount applies to adult fares over $10. The same applies to interchange journeys. For details, call 1-823 or visit the websites of the Labor and Welfare Bureau and the Transport Department.
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0: Mainly cloudy with occasional showers and a few squally thunderstorms. Showers will be heavy in some areas in the morning. The maximum temperature will be around 28 degrees during the day. Moderate southerly winds. Relative humidity stands at 87%. For the outlook, the weather will be unsettled on Thursday. Showers will ease off gradually, and the weather will improve on Friday and over the weekend. Hot during the day. The thunderstorm warning is in force. And that's the weather from Metro Plus. Your Connect.
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1: U.S. Treasury Secretary Scott Bessent says on Tuesday, the Trump administration is not in a rush to extend a tariff and critical minerals trade truce with China that ends in November, as there is time to renew it in meetings later this year. In his first interview since attending last week's high-stakes summit between Chinese President Xi Jinping in Beijing, Bessent says he believes China will accept the restoration of prior U.S. tariff rates through new Section 301 duties, as long as they don't go higher. China, in recent months, has gotten a deal on lower tariffs as a result of the U.S. Supreme Court's decision striking down President Donald Trump's global emergency duties. Bessent says, of the November 2025 tariff truce, "I think we are not in a rush to extend it. Things are stable." U.S. Vice President J.D. Vance says on Tuesday, the United States and Iran have made a lot of progress in their talks.

0: Their side wants to see a resumption of the military campaign, Vance told reporters at a White House briefing. We think that we have made a lot of progress. We think that Iranians want to make a deal. Vance says he has spoken to Trump, who stressed that the core issue for the U.S. is that Iran can never have a nuclear weapon. If that happens, Vance says countries around the Gulf would then want their own weapon, then other countries across the world would as well. He says, we want to keep the number of countries that have nuclear weapons small, and that is why Iran cannot have a nuclear weapon. The United States wants Iran to work with Washington on a process to ensure that the Iranians would not rebuild their nuclear weapons capacity in the years to come. U.S. Treasury Secretary Scott Bessent on Tuesday called on allies to more forcefully disrupt Iran's financing networks and say the Treasury would scrub its sanctions list of outdated designations to make it easier for financial institutions to root out the most sophisticated terrorist financing schemes. Bessent told an anti-terrorism financing conference after G7 finance leaders met in Paris that participants needed to stand with us in full measure against Iran. Bessent says that will require, for example, our European partners to join the United States in taking action against Iran by designating its financiers, unmasking its shell and front companies, shuttering its bank branches, and dismantling its proxies. It will require those of you in the Middle East and Asia to root out Iran's shadow banking networks. His comments came as the Treasury imposed fresh sanctions on Iran's shadow tanker fleet and an Iranian foreign currency exchange house, and what he called other front companies. Mexico's Environment Minister Alicia Bárcena says on Tuesday the Royal Caribbean's Perfect Day project in the state of Quintana Roo is not going to be approved. The company had planned to develop a major tourist attraction in Mahahual, a coastal town in southern Quintana Roo near a coral reef. Mexico's Environment Ministry released Bárcena's comment in a video on social media. According to local media, Bárcena says the decision was based on the area's ecological importance and the need to protect maritime and coastal ecosystems associated with the reef. Royal Caribbean says it did not yet have information regarding the decision. A U.S. military commander says on Tuesday, a U.S. military investigation into a strike at a girls' school in Iran has been complex, given that it was located on an active Iranian cruise missile base, but the probe is approaching its conclusion. Reuters first reported that an initial internal U.S. military investigation showed U.S. forces were likely responsible for the fatal strike in Minab. The Pentagon has since elevated the probe, but it has not acknowledged any preliminary findings. Iranian officials say the incident took place on February 28, on the first day of the conflict, and killed more than 175 children and teachers. U.S. Admiral Brad Cooper, head of Central Command, says, I am always reluctant to put a timetable on it. The investigation is coming to an end, and I think transparency is important. He testified on Tuesday before a committee in the U.S. House of Representatives. Democratic lawmakers pressed Cooper to publicly acknowledge the likely U.S. responsibility.
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0: Mainly cloudy with occasional showers and a few squally thunderstorms. Showers will be heavy in some areas in the morning. The maximum temperature will be around 28 degrees during the day. Moderate southerly winds. Relative humidity stands at 87%. For the outlook, the weather will be unsettled on Thursday. Showers will ease off gradually, and the weather will improve on Friday and over the weekend. Hot during the day. The thunderstorm warning is in force. And that's the weather from Metro Plus. Your Connect.

0: It's nice to go outside in good weather. But before taking part in outdoor activities, check the weather forecast on the My Observatory app. Thunderstorms can develop quickly. One moment it's sunny, the next it's thundery. It'll be even more dangerous if it comes with squalls. If a thunderstorm is approaching, stop the outdoor activities and find a safe shelter. Pay attention to weather forecasts, thunderstorm warnings, and announcements at the beach. Stay safe and enjoy the outdoors. It's my
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1: Mainly cloudy with occasional showers and a few squally thunderstorms. Showers will be heavy in some areas in the morning. The maximum temperature will be around 28 degrees during the day. Moderate southerly winds. Relative humidity stands at 87%. For the outlook, the weather will be unsettled on Thursday. Showers will ease off gradually, and the weather will improve on Friday and over the weekend. Hot during the day. The thunderstorm warning is in force. And that's the weather from Metro Plus. Your Connect.
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2: Jaime Escalante, the Garfield High School teacher on whom the movie Stand and Deliver was based, once told me this story about a fellow teacher. During his first year of teaching, two boys, both named Johnny, were in his class. One was a happy child, an excellent student, a fine citizen. The other Johnny spent much of his time goofing off and making a nuisance of himself. The PTA held its first meeting of the year, and a mother came up to the teacher and asked, "How's my son Johnny getting along?" For some reason, the teacher assumed this was the good Johnny's mom, and he told her, "I can't tell you how much I enjoy him. I'm so glad he's in my class." The next day, the problem child came to the teacher and said, "My mom told me what you said about me last night. I haven't ever had a teacher who wanted me in his class." That day, he completed his classwork, and the next day, he remembered his homework. A few weeks later, the problem Johnny had become one of this teacher's hardest working students and one of his best friends. The misbehaving child's life was turned around, all because he was mistakenly identified as a good student. If only all teachers could make this same mistake. This is the underlying principle. It's better to make a child stretch to reach your high opinion of him than stoop to conform to your disrespect.
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1: Oil prices eased and stocks wavered on Tuesday, with investors tracking a potential deal between the United States and Iran, and rising bond yields sounding the alarm on interest rate expectations. The Border of Peace says in a report, the gap between funding pledges and disbursement for U.S. President Donald Trump's Gaza rebuilding plan must be closed urgently, identifying a potential cash crush in a plan estimated to cost $70 billion. The United Arab Emirates says drones that targeted its nuclear plant last week came from Iraq, from where Iranian-backed groups have launched several attacks since the Middle East war began. Prime Minister Lawrence Wong says from 2027, Singapore will be embarking on an assessment by the International Atomic Energy Agency to gauge the country's ability to make an informed decision on adopting nuclear energy. The Pentagon's independent watchdog is probing the legality of the U.S. military's widely criticized operation targeting alleged drug boats that has killed at least 192 people.
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0: As climate change intensifies, extreme rainstorms will only be more frequent and intense, triggering unpreventable landslides that threaten our lives and cause economic losses. The government has been making continuous efforts to tackle landslide disasters. However, to avoid casualties, we need your help. When the landslip warning is in force, you should stay away from slopes and follow the government's emergency response plan. Remember, landslides are deadly.
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0: Metro Plus weather.
1: Mainly cloudy with occasional showers and a few squally thunderstorms. Showers will be heavy in some areas in the morning. The maximum temperature will be around 28 degrees during the day. Moderate southerly winds. Relative humidity stands at 87%. For the outlook, the weather will be unsettled on Thursday. Showers will ease off gradually, and the weather will improve on Friday and over the weekend. Hot during the day. The thunderstorm warning is in force. And that's the weather from Metro Plus. Your Connect.
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1: A U.S. military commander says on Tuesday, a U.S. military investigation into a strike at a girls' school in Iran has been complex, given that it was located on an active Iranian cruise missile base, but the probe is approaching its conclusion. Reuters first reported that an initial internal U.S. military investigation showed U.S. forces were likely responsible for the fatal strike in Minab. The Pentagon has since elevated the probe, but it has not acknowledged any preliminary findings. Iranian officials say the incident took place on February 28, on the first day of the conflict, and killed more than 175 children and teachers. U.S. Admiral Brad Cooper, head of Central Command, says, "I am always reluctant to put a timetable on it. The investigation is coming to an end, and I think transparency is important." He testified on Tuesday before a committee in the U.S. House of Representatives. Democratic lawmakers pressed Cooper to publicly acknowledge the likely U.S. responsibility. UN humanitarians say hostilities are driving up casualties, forcing people to flee, and deepening humanitarian need in Lebanon, despite the ceasefire with Israel. The UN Office for the Coordination of Humanitarian Affairs says airstrikes were reported in southern Lebanon and other parts of the country. Lebanon's Ministry of Public Health reported on Monday that 824 people have been killed and more than 2,000 others injured in Lebanon since a ceasefire was first announced in April 16. A 45-day ceasefire extension was announced on Saturday. Since the escalation on March 2, following the U.S.-Israeli war on Iran, at least 3,020 people have been killed and more than 9,200 injured. OCHA says some 95,000 people have fled as a result of the repeated Israeli displacement orders issued since the weekend. The office says there were several attacks on healthcare facilities. Jordan announced on Tuesday a temporary ban on entry of travelers from the Democratic Republic of Congo and Uganda following the spread of the Ebola virus in both countries. According to a statement by the Jordanian Ministry of Interior, Jordanian citizens are exempted from the ban, which will take effect on Wednesday and last for 30 days. The statement added that the situation will be closely monitored in line with global health updates. The World Health Organization on Tuesday voiced deep concern over the scale and speed of the Ebola outbreak sweeping the DRC, which has caused 136 deaths. Nigerian forces working with the United States have killed 175 Islamic State militants in a series of joint air and ground strikes in the country's northeast in recent days, according to the defense headquarters on Tuesday. The military says operations conducted with U.S. Africa Command destroyed checkpoints, weapons caches, logistics hubs, and financing networks used by Islamic State West Africa Province, which has led a years-long insurgency in the region. Since suffering major setbacks in the Middle East, Islamic State has pivoted towards Africa, which accounted for 86% of the group's global activity in the first 3 months of 2026. A Tajikistan official says more than 110 official delegations have confirmed participation in the fourth high-level international conference on the International Decade for Action, Water for Sustainable Development, scheduled for May 25 to 28 in the Tajik capital, Dushanbe. Speaking at a press briefing, Tajik Deputy Minister of Foreign Affairs, Sanoy Boyzoda, says the conference will bring together representatives from UN member states, UN agencies, international and regional organizations, international financial institutions, academia, civil society, the private sector, and youth organizations. He says the broad international participation reflects growing global attention to sustainable water resource management, climate change, and glacier protection.
0: Metro Plus weather.
1: Mainly cloudy with occasional showers and a few squally thunderstorms. Showers will be heavy in some areas in the morning. The maximum temperature will be around 28 degrees during the day. Moderate southerly winds. Relative humidity stands at 87%. For the outlook, the weather will be unsettled on Thursday. Showers will ease off gradually, and the weather will improve on Friday and over the weekend. Hot during the day. The thunderstorm warning is in force. And that's the weather from Metro Plus. You're connected.

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0: Firing practice will be carried out at the Qingshan firing range today from 8 a.m. to 9 p.m. During daytime practice, red flags will be hung at proper places around the firing range. During night practice, red lights will be hung around the boundary of the range. For safety reasons, members of the public are warned to refrain from entering the firing areas within the period of firing.
1: Busy schedule? Miss the news? Join Vince O'Brien every Saturday and Sunday, 8 to 8:30 in the morning on Where the Week Go. A 30-minute wrap-up of the week's news. 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
1: A U.S. military commander says on Tuesday, a U.S. military investigation into a strike at a girls' school in Iran has been complex, given that it was located on an active Iranian cruise missile base, but the probe is approaching its conclusion. Reuters first reported that an initial internal U.S. military investigation showed U.S. forces were likely responsible for the fatal strike in Minab. The Pentagon has since elevated the probe, but it has not acknowledged any preliminary findings. Iranian officials say the incident took place on February 28, on the first day of the conflict, and killed more than 175 children and teachers. U.S. Admiral Brad Cooper, head of Central Command, says, "I am always reluctant to put a timetable on it. The investigation is coming to an end, and I think transparency is important." He testified on Tuesday before a committee in the U.S. House of Representatives. Democratic lawmakers pressed Cooper to publicly acknowledge the likely U.S. responsibility. UN humanitarians say hostilities are driving up casualties, forcing people to flee, and deepening humanitarian need in Lebanon, despite the ceasefire with Israel. The UN Office for the Coordination of Humanitarian Affairs says airstrikes were reported in southern Lebanon and other parts of the country. Lebanon's Ministry of Public Health reported on Monday that 824 people have been killed and more than 2,000 others injured in Lebanon since a ceasefire was first announced in April 16. A 45-day ceasefire extension was announced on Saturday. Since the escalation on March 2, following the U.S.-Israeli war on Iran, at least 3,020 people have been killed and more than 9,200 injured. OCHA says some 95,000 people have fled as a result of the repeated Israeli displacement orders issued since the weekend. The office says there were several attacks on healthcare facilities. Jordan announced on Tuesday a temporary ban on entry of travelers from the Democratic Republic of Congo and Uganda following the spread

spread of the Ebola virus in both countries. According to a statement by the Jordanian Ministry of Interior, Jordanian citizens are exempted from the ban, which will take effect on Wednesday and last for 30 days. The statement added that the situation will be closely monitored in line with global health updates. The World Health Organization on Tuesday voiced deep concern over the scale and speed of the Ebola outbreak sweeping the DRC, which has caused 136 deaths. Nigerian forces working with the United States have killed 175 Islamic State militants in a series of joint air and ground strikes in the country's northeast in recent days, according to the Defense Headquarters on Tuesday. The military says operations conducted with U.S. Africa Command destroyed checkpoints, weapons caches, logistics hubs, and financing networks used by Islamic State West Africa Province, which has led a years-long insurgency in the region. Since suffering major setbacks in the Middle East, Islamic State has pivoted towards Africa, which accounted for 86% of the group's global activity in the first 3 months of 2026. A Tajikistan official says more than 110 official delegations have confirmed participation in the fourth high-level international conference on the International Decade for Action, Water for Sustainable Development, scheduled for May 25 to 28 in the Tajik capital, Dushanbe. Speaking at a press briefing, Tajik Deputy Minister of Foreign Affairs, Sanoy Boyzoda, says the conference will bring together representatives from UN member states, UN agencies, international and regional organizations, international financial institutions, academia, civil society, the private sector, and youth organizations. He says the broad international participation reflects growing global attention to sustainable water resource management, climate change, and glacier protection. U.S. Vice President J.D. Vance says on Tuesday the United States and Iran have made a lot of progress in their talks, and neither side wants to see a resumption of the military campaign. Vance told reporters at a White House briefing, "We think that we have made a lot of progress. We think that Iranians want to make a deal." Vance says he has spoken to Trump, who stressed that the core issue for the U.S. is that Iran can never have a nuclear weapon. If that happens, Vance says countries around the Gulf would then want their own weapon, then other countries across the world would as well. He says, "We want to keep the number of countries that have nuclear weapons small, and that is why Iran cannot have a nuclear weapon." The United States wants Iran to work with Washington on a process to ensure that the Iranians would not rebuild their nuclear weapons capacity in the years to come. U.S. Treasury Secretary Scott Bessent on Tuesday called on allies to more forcefully disrupt Iran's financing networks and say the Treasury would scrub its sanctions list of outdated designations to make it easier for financial institutions to root out the most sophisticated terrorist financing schemes. Bessent told an anti-terrorism financing conference after G7 finance leaders met in Paris that participants needed to stand with us in full measure against Iran. Bessent says that will require, for example, our European partners to join the United States in taking action against Iran by designating its financiers, unmasking its shell and front companies, shuttering its bank branches, and dismantling its proxies. It will require those of you in the Middle East and Asia to root out Iran's shadow banking networks. His comments came as the Treasury imposed fresh sanctions on Iran's shadow tanker fleet and an Iranian foreign currency exchange house, and what he called other front companies. Mexico's Environment Minister Alicia Bárcena says on Tuesday the Royal Caribbean's Perfect Day project in the state of Quintana Roo is not going to be approved. The company had planned to develop a major tourist attraction in Mahahual, a coastal town in southern Quintana Roo near a coral reef. Mexico's Environment Ministry released Bárcena's comment in a video on social media. According to local media, Bárcena says the decision was based on the area's ecological importance and the need to protect maritime and coastal ecosystems associated with the reef. Royal Caribbean says it did not yet have information regarding the decision. U.S. Treasury Secretary Scott Bessent says on Tuesday, the Trump administration is not in a rush to extend a tariff and critical minerals trade truce with China that ends in November, as there is time to renew it in meetings later this year. In his first interview since attending last week's high-stakes summit between Chinese President Xi Jinping in Beijing, Bessent says he believes China will accept

0: accept the restoration of prior U.S. tariff rates through new section, through new Section 301 duties, as long as they don't go higher. China, in recent months, has gotten a deal on lower tariffs as a result of the U.S. Supreme Court's decision striking down President Donald Trump's global emergency duties. Besant says, of the November 2025 tariff truce, "I think we are not in a rush to extend it. Things are stable." Russia's ambassador to the United Nations says on Tuesday, Moscow has informed that Ukraine planned to launch military drones from Latvia and other Baltic states, warning that membership in NATO would not protect those countries from retaliation. The ambassador, Vasily Nebenza, speaking during a UN Security Council meeting on security in Ukraine, says Kiev had already dispatched Ukrainian drone forces to Latvia, and Russian intelligence could determine the launch sites for such aircraft. Nebenza says the Foreign Intelligence of Russia did say that the coordinates of decision-making centers in Latvia are well known, and membership in NATO will not protect you from retaliation, even if you are a member of NATO. Somaliland, a breakaway region of Somalia, will set up an embassy in Jerusalem soon, its ambassador says on Tuesday, after Israel became the first country to formally recognize the self-declared republic. In turn, Israel is expected to set up an embassy in Somaliland's capital, Hargeisa. According to the ambassador, Mohamed Hagi, in a post on X, Israel recognized Somaliland as an independent and sovereign state in December, a move Somalia rejected and termed a deliberate attack on its sovereignty. Somaliland has enjoyed effective autonomy and relative peace and stability since 1991, when Somalia descended into civil war, but the breakaway region had, until December, failed to receive recognition from any other country. The Polish Defense Ministry says on Tuesday, after a call with his U.S. counterpart Pete Hegseth, the United States remains committed to its military presence in Poland, as he sought to downplay news about the cancellation of a deployment of troops. The Pentagon has canceled plans to deploy 4,000 U.S.-based troops to Poland, a move that left the Polish government scrambling to reassure its citizens that the relations between Warsaw's most powerful ally remained solid. The defense minister wrote on X after his conversation with Hegseth, "The U.S. Secretary of War confirmed that the United States' commitment to Poland's defense and security remains unchanged." He added, "The process of redeploying U.S. military forces and assets in Europe is underway, but no decisions have been made to reduce U.S. military capabilities in Poland."
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0: Mainly cloudy with occasional showers and a few squally thunderstorms. Showers will be heavy in some areas in the morning. The maximum temperature will be around 28 degrees during the day. Moderate southerly winds. Relative humidity stands at 87%. For the outlook, the weather will be unsettled on Thursday. Showers will ease off gradually, and the weather will improve on Friday and over the weekend. Hot during the day. The thunderstorm warning is in force. And that's the weather from Metro Plus. Your Connect.
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0: With the amended Waterworks Ordinance, subdivided unit landlords can only recover water fees from tenants after settling the water bills. Landlords shall give receipts to tenants and keep copies for 2 years. The Water Supplies Department can request information from landlords. The maximum penalty for water overcharging has been increased to $25,000. Install the department's separate water meters now to avoid overcharging. Report overcharging for water. Keep receipts to make things clear.
1: Why do some children love to work and others get depressed just thinking about it? Well, some of the difference can be traced to temperaments, but generally speaking, children learn what they've been taught.
2: Dr. James Dobson for Family Talk.
1: Some well-meaning parents think childhood should not be encumbered by work. Life is hard enough, they conclude, without making children do what they don't want to do. But if children aren't at least exposed to work at a young age, they may fail to develop the persistence and initiative required for successful living. Author Gene Lush says household chores should be divided into two general categories: routine contributions and extra jobs. The routine, such as making beds or emptying trash cans, should be part of the children's unpaid responsibilities. But extra jobs should provide opportunities to earn additional money. Furthermore, children learn by imitation, so concentrate on hands-on instruction. Instead of saying, "Go make your bed," do the task with the child. Working with an adult is the most enriching form of play for a child, if it's handled right. Find things to laugh about. If you nag or constantly correct your child, he'll build up a negative attitude toward work. Of course, teaching children how to work is itself difficult for parents, but the benefits of your time and effort will be evident when your child is productive and responsible later on.

every Saturday from 8 to 10 p.m. Join DJ McCurves on Sabado Nights Tunog Pinoy. OPM hits of yesterday and today. Together with Power Hits, Sabado Nights Tunog Pinoy, 8 to

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1: The European Union struck a provisional agreement on Wednesday on legislation to remove import duties on U.S. goods, a key part of the trade deal reached with Washington last July, in a move likely to avert higher U.S. tariffs on EU products. Under the terms of the deal struck at U.S. President Donald Trump's Turnberry Golf Resort in Scotland last July, the EU agreed to remove import duties on U.S. industrial goods and grant preferential access to U.S. farm and sea produce. In exchange, the United States would impose tariffs of 15% on most EU goods. Nearly 10 months since the framework accord, the European Parliament and the Council, the body representing EU governments, agreed on a legislative text, paving the way for the EU duty reductions to enter force with safeguards in case Trump reneges on the agreement. I am proud to announce that Europe has avoided a damaging escalation of transatlantic trade tensions and protected European companies, investments, and millions of jobs on both sides of the Atlantic, Zeljana Zavko, the lead trade negotiator in the European People's Party group on the U.S. deal, said in an ex post announcing the deal. The European People's Party said, "The agreement is expected to provide a more stable framework for EU-US trade relations, while leaving room for further discussions on unresolved issues, particularly in the steel and aluminium sector." Taiwan's future cannot be decided by external forces, only by its own people, and the democratically governed island will not give up its freedom, President Lai Ching-te said on Wednesday as he marked 2 years in office. Lai faces not only pressure from China, which claims Taiwan as its own and calls him a separatist, but also from the U.S., traditionally its most important supporter. Last week, following a summit with China's Xi Jinping, U.S. President Donald Trump said he was undecided on further arms sales to Taiwan, which he said were a good negotiating chip, and that he was not looking to have somebody say, "Let's go independent." Speaking at the presidential office in Taipei, Lai said democracy is not a gift that fell from the sky. He said, "Taiwan's future cannot be decided by external forces, nor can it be held hostage by fear, division, or short-term interest. Taiwan's future must be decided jointly by its 23 million people. Maintaining peace and stability across the Taiwan Strait and preventing

0: preventing external forces from changing the cross-strait status quo are Taiwan's strategic objectives, Lai added. He said, Taiwan is a responsible member of the international community, not a party that undermines stability. A group representing major U.S. airlines opposes a White House proposal to require smaller airports to use private security screeners instead of the Transportation Security Administration, according to written testimony seen by Reuters. Airlines for America CEO Chris Sununu will tell a U.S. House of Representatives committee on Wednesday that ensuring that private security remains an option for airports and does not become a mandatory program is paramount to the U.S. aviation industry. President Donald Trump last month proposed cutting more than 9,400 workers and just over $1.5 billion from the annual budget of the 60,000-employee TSA that handles airport security operations. The proposal is a first step toward privatizing the agency, created after the September 11, 2001 attacks. Some Republican lawmakers have proposed to privatize TSA completely. The White House said the mandatory change to private security at small airports would cut the TSA payroll by more than 4,500 jobs. The TSA proposes to cut another 4,800 jobs by improving efficiency, ending staffing at exit lanes, and eliminating redundancies. The United States has charged three senior employees of Telekom Malaysia, or TM, for allegedly misappropriating over $2 million from the Malaysian state telecommunications firm, the U.S. Department of Justice said on Tuesday. Maud Hafiz Lachman, Maud Yuzaimi Yusof, and Kan Tuong Nguyen, who were senior executives at the U.S. subsidiary of TM, were accused of using false statements and forged records to siphon funds from the company and deceive counterparties, suppliers, auditors, and supervisors in the United States on various occasions between July 2020 and February 2026, authorities said. These three individuals are alleged to have conducted a deliberate and calculated embezzlement scheme, falsifying corporate records for their own financial benefit, FBI Assistant Director in Charge James C. Barnacle Jr. said in a statement. Maud Hafiz was arrested at a San Francisco airport, while the other two accused turned themselves in to authorities last month. The trio were charged with wire fraud conspiracy, wire fraud, and aggravated identity theft, the DOJ said. The DOJ said it declined to file charges against TM itself after the company self-reported the criminal conduct and pledged to cooperate with authorities. The defendants were accused of diverting millions of dollars from TM into bank accounts they controlled, according to the U.S. indictment.
1: Metro Plus weather.
0: It will be mainly cloudy with a few showers, and there will be isolated thunderstorms at first. Current temperature stands at 30 degrees and relative humidity is at 77%. The outlook. The weather will still be unsettled tomorrow. Showers will ease off and the weather will improve on Friday. It will be hot with sunny periods over the weekend to early next week. And that's the weather from Metro Plus, your connect.

0: The Labor Department and Hong Kong International Airport are jointly holding the Hong Kong International Airport Expo and Career Fair 2026 at the Arrivals Hall, Terminal 2, Hong Kong International Airport on May 23rd and 24th. 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

0: The government will launch new water seepage investigation procedures. In the first stage, infrared thermography will be added. If water seepage is detected, a notification letter will be issued to the owner of the upper unit. Owners should inspect and repair their units within the specified period. Otherwise, the government will investigate further and recover examination costs from non-compliant owners. If your unit causes water seepage, please contact your neighbor promptly to resolve it.
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Join Brother Bruce every Sunday from 7:30 to 9 p.m. for Prison Visitation on the Air, a dedicated praise and worship for the brothers and sisters in the Hong Kong Correctional Facilities, followed by the Hour of Love from 9 to 10 p.m. Remember, every Sunday with Brother Bruce from 7:30 to 10 p.m. Prison Visitation on the Air, followed by the Hour of Love, right here on Metro Plus, your connect.

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1: The European Union struck a provisional agreement on Wednesday on legislation to remove import duties on U.S. goods, a key part of the trade deal reached with Washington last July, in a move likely to avert higher U.S. tariffs on EU products. Under the terms of the deal struck at U.S. President Donald Trump's Turnberry Golf Resort in Scotland last July, the EU agreed to remove import duties on U.S. industrial goods and grant preferential access to U.S. farm and sea produce. In exchange, the United States would impose tariffs of 15% on most EU goods. Nearly 10 months since the framework accord, the European Parliament and the Council, the body representing EU governments, agreed on a legislative text, paving the way for the EU duty reductions to enter force with safeguards in case Trump reneges on the agreement. I am proud to announce that Europe has avoided a damaging escalation of transatlantic trade tensions and protected European companies, investments, and millions of jobs on both sides of the Atlantic, Zeljana Zavko, the lead trade negotiator in the European People's Party group on the U.S. deal, said in an ex post announcing the deal. The European People's Party said, "The agreement is expected to provide a more stable framework for EU-US trade relations, while leaving room for further discussions on unresolved issues, particularly in the steel and aluminium sector." Taiwan's future cannot be decided by external forces, only by its own people, and the democratically governed island will not give up its freedom, President Lai Ching-te said on Wednesday as he marked 2 years in office. Lai faces not only pressure from China, which claims Taiwan as its own and calls him a separatist, but also from the U.S., traditionally its most important supporter. Last week, following a summit with China's Xi Jinping, U.S. President Donald Trump said he was undecided on further arms sales to Taiwan, which he said were a good negotiating chip, and that he was not looking to have somebody say, "Let's go independent." Speaking at the presidential office in Taipei, Lai said democracy is not a gift that fell from the sky. He said, "Taiwan's future cannot be decided by external forces, nor can it be held hostage by fear, division, or short-term interest. Taiwan's future must be decided jointly by its 23 million people. Maintaining peace and stability across the Taiwan Strait and preventing external forces from changing the cross-strait status quo are Taiwan's strategic objectives," Lai added. He said, "Taiwan is a responsible member of the international community, not a party that undermines stability." A group representing major U.S. airlines opposes a White House proposal to require smaller airports to use private security screeners instead of the Transportation Security Administration, according to written testimony seen by Reuters. Airlines for America CEO Chris Sununu will tell a U.S. House of Representatives committee on Wednesday that ensuring that private security remains an option for airports and does not become a mandatory program is paramount to the

0: U.S. aviation industry. President Donald Trump last month proposed cutting more than 9,400 workers and just over $1.5 billion from the annual budget of the 60,000 employee TSA that handles airport security operations. The proposal is a first step toward privatizing the agency created after the September 11, 2001 attacks. Some Republican lawmakers have proposed to privatize TSA completely. The White House said the mandatory change to private security at small airports would cut the TSA payroll by more than 4,500 jobs. The TSA proposes to cut another 4,800 jobs by improving efficiency, ending staffing at exit lanes, and eliminating redundancies. The United States has charged three senior employees of Telekom Malaysia, or TM, for allegedly misappropriating over $2 million from the Malaysian state telecommunications firm, the U.S. Department of Justice said on Tuesday. Maud Hafiz Lachman, Maud Yuzaimi Yusof, and Kan Tuong Nguyen, who were senior executives at the U.S. subsidiary of TM, were accused of using false statements and forged records to siphon funds from the company and deceive counterparties, suppliers, auditors, and supervisors in the United States on various occasions between July 2020 and February 2026, authorities said. These three individuals are alleged to have conducted a deliberate and calculated embezzlement scheme, falsifying corporate records for their own financial benefit, FBI Assistant Director in Charge James C. Barnacle Jr. said in a statement. Maud Hafiz was arrested at a San Francisco airport, while the other two accused turned themselves in to authorities last month. The trio were charged with wire fraud conspiracy, wire fraud, and aggravated identity theft, the DOJ said. The DOJ said it declined to file charges against TM itself after the company self-reported the criminal conduct and pledged to cooperate with authorities. The defendants were accused of diverting millions of dollars from TM into bank accounts they controlled, according to the U.S. indictment.
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0: It will be mainly cloudy with a few showers, and there will be isolated thunderstorms at first. Current temperature stands at 30 degrees and relative humidity is at 77%. The outlook. The weather will still be unsettled tomorrow. Showers will ease off and the weather will improve on Friday. It will be hot with sunny periods over the weekend to early next week. And that's the weather from Metro Plus, your connect.

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0: By enforcing anti-discrimination ordinances and launching educational initiatives, the Equal Opportunities Commission protects individuals from discrimination on the grounds of sex, marital status, pregnancy, breastfeeding, disability, family status and race, empowering everyone to showcase their talent. 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
1: 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Metro Plus. 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

give the satisfaction asking how you're doing now. 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
1: Two Chinese tankers laden with oil exited the Strait of Hormuz on Wednesday, shipping data showed, brightening hopes that the U.S.-Israeli conflict with Iran may soon be resolved after positive comments from the U.S. president and his deputy. President Donald Trump said on Tuesday the war would be over very quickly, while Vice President J.D. Vance talked up progress in talks with Tehran about an agreement to end hostilities. Vance told a White House press briefing, "We're in a pretty good spot here." Trump made his comments a day after saying he had paused the planned resumption of hostilities following a new proposal by Tehran to end the conflict. Trump told reporters at the White House on Tuesday, "I was an hour away from making the decision to go today." Iran's leaders are begging for a deal, he said, adding that a new U.S. attack would happen in the coming days if no agreement was reached. The United States has been struggling to end a war it began with Israel nearly 3 months ago. Trump has repeatedly said during the conflict that a deal with Tehran was close and similarly threatened heavy strikes on Iran if it did not reach an accord. A group representing major U.S. airlines opposes a White House proposal to require smaller airports to use private security screeners instead of the Transportation Security Administration, according to written testimony seen by Reuters. Airlines for America CEO Chris Sununu will tell a U.S. House of Representatives committee on Wednesday that ensuring that private security remains an option for airports and does not become a mandatory program is paramount to the U.S. aviation industry. President Donald Trump last month proposed cutting more than 9,400 workers and just over $1.5 billion from the annual budget of the 60,000 employee TSA that handles airport security operations. The proposal is a first step toward privatizing the agency created after the September 11, 2001 attacks. Some Republican lawmakers have proposed to privatize TSA completely. The White House said the mandatory change to private security at small airports would cut the TSA payroll by more than 4,500 jobs. The TSA proposes to cut another 4,800 jobs by improving efficiency, ending staffing at exit lanes, and eliminating redundancies. Chinese police have arrested more than 880 economic fugitives who fled abroad, including 38 individuals listed as Interpol Red Notice fugitives, according to the Ministry of Public Security. The arrests were made from 2025 to the end of April 2026 under China's Fox Hunt operation, a dedicated campaign targeting economic fugitives fleeing overseas, said Hua Laibing, director of the ministry's Economic Crime Investigation Bureau, when speaking at a press conference on Wednesday. During the same period, Chinese police solved 128,000 economic crime cases nationwide, recovering 37.5 billion yuan in economic losses, Hua added. They also solved more than 1,600 cases and struck over 100 cross-regional underground banking networks in a crackdown on the use of offshore companies and underground banks to move illicit funds overseas. Meanwhile, the ministry released 20 typical cases of economic crimes that the police have handled since 2025, covering areas such as illegal business operations, money laundering, and currency counterfeiting. UEFA has issued a lifetime ban to Petr Vlachovský, a Czech women's soccer coach who secretly filmed his players, the governing body announced on Tuesday. Czech media reported that the coach was convicted in May.

0: 2025 and initially received a suspended one-year prison sentence and a five-year domestic coaching ban for filming FC Slovakia's players in changing rooms, the youngest of whom was 17. In a statement, UEFA's Control, Ethics and Disciplinary Body, or CEDB, said it had decided to ban Vlachovsky from exercising any football-related activity for life following the appointment of an ethics and disciplinary inspector to investigate allegations of potential misconduct. The CEDB further decided to request FIFA to extend the above-mentioned ban on a worldwide level and to order the Football Association of the Czech Republic to revoke Mr. Petr Vlachovsky's coaching license, the statement added. FC Slovako did not immediately respond to an emailed request for comment. Football Players Union FIF Pro welcomed the ban as well as UEFA's request for World Soccer governing body FIFA to impose an international ban on Vlachovsky.
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0: It will be mainly cloudy with a few showers, and there will be isolated thunderstorms at first. Current temperature stands at 30 degrees and relative humidity is at 77%. The outlook. The weather will still be unsettled tomorrow. Showers will ease off and the weather will improve on Friday. It will be hot with sunny periods over the weekend to early next week. And that's the weather from Metro Plus, your connect.

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1: Two Chinese tankers laden with oil exited the Strait of Hormuz on Wednesday, shipping data showed, brightening hopes that the U.S.-Israeli conflict with Iran may soon be resolved after positive comments from the U.S. president and his deputy. President Donald Trump said on Tuesday the war would be over very quickly, while Vice President J.D. Vance talked up progress in talks with Tehran about an agreement to end hostilities. Vance told a White House press briefing, "We're in a pretty good spot here." Trump made his comments a day after saying he had paused the planned resumption of hostilities following a new proposal by Tehran to end the conflict. Trump told reporters at the White House on Tuesday, "I was an hour away from making the decision to go today." Iran's leaders are begging for a deal, he said, adding that a new U.S. attack would happen in the coming days if no agreement was reached. The United States has been struggling to end a war it began with Israel nearly 3 months ago. Trump has repeatedly said during the conflict that a deal with Tehran was close and similarly threatened heavy strikes on Iran if it did not reach an accord. A group representing major U.S. airlines opposes a White House proposal to require smaller airports to use private security screeners instead of the Transportation Security Administration, according to written testimony seen by Reuters. Airlines for America CEO Chris Sununu will tell a U.S. House of Representatives committee on Wednesday that ensuring that private security remains an option for airports and does not become a mandatory program is paramount to the U.S. aviation industry. President Donald Trump last month proposed cutting more than 9,400 workers and just over $1.5 billion from the annual budget of the 60,000 employee TSA that handles airport security operations. The proposal is a first step toward privatizing the agency created after the September 11, 2001 attacks. Some Republican lawmakers have proposed to privatize TSA completely. The White House said the mandatory change to private security at small airports would cut the TSA payroll by more than 4,500 jobs. The TSA proposes to cut another 4,800 jobs by improving efficiency, ending staffing at exit lanes, and eliminating redundancies. Chinese police have arrested more than 880 economic fugitives who fled abroad, including 38 individuals listed as Interpol Red Notice fugitives, according to the Ministry of Public Security. The arrests were made from 2025 to the end of April 2026 under China's Fox Hunt operation, a dedicated campaign targeting economic fugitives fleeing overseas, said Hua Laibing, director of the ministry's Economic Crime Investigation Bureau, when speaking at a press conference on Wednesday. During the same period, Chinese police solved 128,000 economic crime cases nationwide, recovering 37.5 billion yuan in economic losses, Hua added. They also solved more than 1,600 cases and struck over 100 cross-regional underground banking networks in a crackdown on the use of offshore companies and underground banks to move illicit funds overseas. Meanwhile, the ministry released 20 typical cases of economic crimes that the police have handled since 2025, covering areas such as illegal business operations, money laundering, and currency counterfeiting. UEFA has issued a lifetime ban to Petr Vlachovský, a Czech women's soccer coach who secretly filmed his players, the governing body announced on Tuesday. Czech media reported that the coach was convicted in May 2025 and initially received a suspended one-year prison sentence and a five-year domestic coaching ban for filming FC Slovakia's players in changing rooms, the youngest of whom was 17. In a statement, UEFA's control, Ethics and Disciplinary Body, or CEDB, said it had decided to ban Vlachovský from exercising any football-related activity for life following the appointment of an ethics and disciplinary inspector to investigate allegations of potential misconduct. The CEDB further decided to request FIFA to extend the above-mentioned ban on a worldwide level and to order the Football Association of the Czech Republic to revoke Mr. Petr Vlachovský's coaching license, the statement added. FC Slovako did not immediately respond.

0: respond to an emailed request for comment. Football Players Union FIF Pro welcomed the ban, as well as UEFA's request for World Soccer governing body FIFA to impose an international ban on Vlachovsky.
1: Metro Plus weather.
0: It will be mainly cloudy with a few showers, and there will be isolated thunderstorms at first. Current temperature stands at 30 degrees and relative humidity is at 77%. The outlook. The weather will still be unsettled tomorrow. Showers will ease off and the weather will improve on Friday. It will be hot with sunny periods over the weekend to early next week. And that's the weather from Metro Plus, your connect.

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0: The United States has charged three senior employees of Telekom Malaysia for allegedly misappropriating over $2 million from the Malaysian state telecommunications firm, the U.S. Department of Justice said on Tuesday. China will buy 200 Boeing jets and seek an extension of the trade agreement with the U.S. that was reached in Kuala Lumpur last year, the Chinese Commerce Ministry said on Wednesday. More news at the top of the hour, only on Metro Plus, your connect.
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0: The tenant intake for the first four projects of Light Public Housing is now complete. The rent ranges from about $800 to $3,000 per month only. The living environment and quality of life of the residents have improved substantially. The Phase 3 application includes four projects in Kai Tak, Chai Wan, and Tuen Mun, with intake starting in the second quarter of this year. Applications are now open. If you have urgent housing needs, apply now. It's my
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1: Two Chinese tankers laden with oil exited the Strait of Hormuz on Wednesday, shipping data showed, brightening hopes that the U.S.-Israeli conflict with Iran may soon be resolved after positive comments from the U.S. president and his deputy. President Donald Trump said on Tuesday the war would be over very quickly, while Vice President J.D. Vance talked up progress in talks with Tehran about an agreement to end hostilities. Vance told a White House press briefing, "We're in a pretty good spot here." Trump made his comments a day after saying he had paused the planned resumption of hostilities following a new proposal by Tehran to end the conflict. Trump told reporters at the White House on Tuesday, "I was an hour away from making the decision to go today." Iran's leaders are begging for a deal, he said, adding that a new U.S. attack would happen in the coming days if no agreement was reached. The United States has been struggling to end the war it began with Israel nearly 3 months ago. Trump has repeatedly said during the conflict that a deal with Tehran was close and similarly threatened heavy strikes on Iran if it did not reach an accord. Chinese police have arrested more than 880 economic fugitives who fled abroad, including 38 individuals listed as Interpol Red Notice fugitives, according to the Ministry of Public Security. The arrests were made from 2025 to the end of April 2026 under China's Fox Hunt operation, a dedicated campaign targeting economic fugitives fleeing overseas, said Hua Laibing, director of the ministry's Economic Crime Investigation Bureau, when speaking at a press conference on Wednesday. During the same period, Chinese police solved 128,000 economic crime cases nationwide, recovering 37.5 billion yuan in economic losses, Hua added. They also solved more than 1,600 cases and struck over 100 cross-regional underground banking networks in a crackdown on the use of offshore companies and underground banks to move illicit funds overseas. Meanwhile, the ministry released 20 typical cases of economic crimes that the police have handled since 2025, covering areas such as illegal business operations, money laundering, and currency counterfeiting. The European Union struck a provisional agreement on Wednesday on legislation to remove import duties on U.S. goods, a key part of the trade deal reached with Washington last July, in a move likely to avert higher U.S. tariffs on EU products. Under the terms of the deal struck at U.S. President Donald Trump's Turnberry Golf Resort in Scotland last July, the EU agreed to remove import duties on U.S. industrial goods and grant preferential access to U.S. farm and sea produce. In exchange, the United States would impose tariffs of 15% on most EU goods. Nearly 10 months since the framework accord, the European Parliament and the Council, the body representing EU governments, agreed on a legislative text, paving the way for the EU duty reductions to enter force with safeguards in case Trump reneges on the agreement. I am proud to announce that Europe has avoided a damaging escalation of transatlantic trade tensions and protected European companies, investments, and millions of jobs on both sides of the Atlantic, Zeljana Zavko, the lead trade negotiator in the European People's Party group on the U.S. deal, said in an ex post announcing the deal. The European People's Party said, "The agreement is expected to provide a more stable framework for EU-US trade relations, while leaving room for further discussions on unresolved issues, particularly in the steel and aluminium sector." China will buy 200 Boeing jets and seek an extension of the trade agreement with the U.S. that was reached in Kuala Lumpur last year, the Chinese Commerce Ministry said on Wednesday. The statement marked Beijing's first confirmation of the Boeing order. U.S. President Donald Trump visited China last week for a summit with President Xi Jinping in a trip that produced a series of trade pledges, including the Boeing purchase and agricultural market access. Trump said at the Beijing summit that the Boeing purchases could rise to as many as 750 planes, adding that they would have GE Aerospace engines. The U.S. will provide China with supply guarantees for aircraft engine parts and components after the Boeing deal, the Chinese ministry said. The two sides will seek reciprocal tariff cuts on $30 billion or more of goods each, it said, adding that U.S. tariffs on China must not exceed the level set under the Kuala Lumpur arrangement.
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1: It will be mainly cloudy with a few showers, and there will be isolated thunderstorms at first. Current temperature stands at 30 degrees and relative humidity is at 77%. The outlook. The weather will still be unsettled tomorrow. Showers will ease off and the weather will improve on Friday. It will be hot with sunny periods over the weekend to early next week. And that's the weather from Metro.

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1: Two Chinese tankers laden with oil exited the Strait of Hormuz on Wednesday, shipping data showed, brightening hopes that the U.S.-Israeli conflict with Iran may soon be resolved after positive comments from the U.S. president and his deputy. The European Union struck a provisional agreement on Wednesday on legislation to remove import duties on U.S. goods, a key part of the trade deal reached with Washington last July, in a move likely to avert higher U.S. tariffs on EU products. The United States has charged three senior employees of Telekom Malaysia for allegedly misappropriating over $2 million from the Malaysian state telecommunications firm, the U.S. Department of Justice said on Tuesday. China will buy 200 Boeing jets and seek an extension of the trade agreement with the U.S. that was reached in Kuala Lumpur last year, the Chinese Commerce Ministry said on Wednesday. More news at the top of the hour, only on Metro Plus, your connect.
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an electrical contractor registered with the Electrical and Mechanical Services Department must be employed to install an electric water heater. All electric water heaters installed at heights of up to 2.25 meters in bathrooms should be protected by residual current devices. For a shower storage type electric water heater, don't install a valve at its water outlet, and don't use a shower head with a valve.

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1: Two Chinese tankers laden with oil exited the Strait of Hormuz on Wednesday, shipping data showed, brightening hopes that the U.S.-Israeli conflict with Iran may soon be resolved after positive comments from the U.S. president and his deputy. President Donald Trump said on Tuesday the war would be over very quickly, while Vice President J.D. Vance talked up progress in talks with Tehran about an agreement to end hostilities. Vance told a White House press briefing, "We're in a pretty good spot here." Trump made his comments a day after saying he had paused the planned resumption of hostilities following a new proposal by Tehran to end the conflict. Trump told reporters at the White House on Tuesday, "I was an hour away from making the decision to go today." Iran's leaders are begging for a deal, he said, adding that a new U.S. attack would happen in the coming days if no agreement was reached. The United States has been struggling to end the war it began with Israel.

0: Israel nearly 3 months ago. Trump has repeatedly said during the conflict that a deal with Tehran was close, and similarly threatened heavy strikes on Iran if it did not reach an accord. Chinese police have arrested more than 880 economic fugitives who fled abroad, including 38 individuals listed as Interpol Red Notice fugitives, according to the Ministry of Public Security. The arrests were made from 2025 to the end of April 2026 under China's Fox Hunt operation, a dedicated campaign targeting economic fugitives fleeing overseas, said Hua Laibing, director of the ministry's Economic Crime Investigation Bureau, when speaking at a press conference on Wednesday. During the same period, Chinese police solved 128,000 economic crime cases nationwide, recovering 37.5 billion yuan in economic losses, Hua added. They also solved more than 1,600 cases and struck over 100 cross-regional underground banking networks in a crackdown on the use of offshore companies and underground banks to move illicit funds overseas. Meanwhile, the ministry released 20 typical cases of economic crimes that the police have handled since 2025, covering areas such as illegal business operations, money laundering, and currency counterfeiting. The European Union struck a provisional agreement on Wednesday on legislation to remove import duties on U.S. goods, a key part of the trade deal reached with Washington last July, in a move likely to avert higher U.S. tariffs on EU products. Under the terms of the deal struck at U.S. President Donald Trump's Turnberry Golf Resort in Scotland last July, the EU agreed to remove import duties on U.S. industrial goods and grant preferential access to U.S. farm and sea produce. In exchange, the United States would impose tariffs of 15% on most EU goods. Nearly 10 months since the framework accord, the European Parliament and the Council, the body representing EU governments, agreed on a legislative text, paving the way for the EU duty reductions to enter force with safeguards in case Trump reneges on the agreement. I am proud to announce that Europe has avoided a damaging escalation of transatlantic trade tensions and protected European companies, investments, and millions of jobs on both sides of the Atlantic, Zeljana Zavko, the lead trade negotiator in the European People's Party group on the U.S. deal, said in an ex post announcing the deal. The European People's Party said, "The agreement is expected to provide a more stable framework for EU-US trade relations, while leaving room for further discussions on unresolved issues, particularly in the steel and aluminium sector." China will buy 200 Boeing jets and seek an extension of the trade agreement with the U.S. that was reached in Kuala Lumpur last year, the Chinese Commerce Ministry said on Wednesday. The statement marked Beijing's first confirmation of the Boeing order. U.S. President Donald Trump visited China last week for a summit with President Xi Jinping in a trip that produced a series of trade pledges, including the Boeing purchase and agricultural market access. Trump said at the Beijing summit that the Boeing purchases could rise to as many as 750 planes, adding that they would have GE Aerospace engines. The U.S. will provide China with supply guarantees for aircraft engine parts and components after the Boeing deal, the Chinese ministry said. The two sides will seek reciprocal tariff cuts on $30 billion or more of goods each, it said, adding that U.S. tariffs on China must not exceed the level set under the Kuala Lumpur arrangement.
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0: It will be mainly cloudy with a few showers, and there will be isolated thunderstorms at first. Current temperature stands at 30 degrees and relative humidity is at 77%. The outlook. The weather will still be unsettled tomorrow. Showers will ease off and the weather will improve on Friday. It will be hot with sunny periods over the weekend to early next week. And that's the weather from Metro Plus, your Connect.

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1: Two Chinese tankers laden with oil exited the Strait of Hormuz on Wednesday, shipping data showed, brightening hopes that the U.S.-Israeli conflict with Iran may soon be resolved after positive comments from the U.S. president and his deputy. The European Union struck a provisional agreement on Wednesday on legislation to remove import duties on U.S. goods, a key part of the trade deal reached with Washington last July, in a move likely to avert higher U.S. tariffs.

0: cloudy with a few showers, and there will be isolated thunderstorms at first. Current temperature stands at 30 degrees and relative humidity is at 77%. The outlook. The weather will still be unsettled tomorrow. Showers will ease off and the weather will improve on Friday. It will be hot with sunny periods over the weekend to early next week. And that's the weather from Metro Plus, your Connect.
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堆淡，放大了温差，谁温暖，谁冷淡。

0: Under the current standard employment contract for foreign domestic helpers, when employers require their helpers to clean outward-facing windows, the windows should have grills which are locked or secured, so that the grills cannot be opened. In addition, no part of a helper's body should extend beyond a window ledge, except for the arms. It is important to ensure the safety of the helpers when cleaning windows.
1: Want to stay connected while abroad with an ease of mind? 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There are also monthly mobile plans with roaming data allowance and prepaid travel SIM cards. Communications Authority reminds you, whichever option you choose, always read the terms carefully, like service details, charging mechanism, coverage areas, and usage period. 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
1: Two Chinese tankers laden with oil exited the Strait of Hormuz on Wednesday, shipping data showed, brightening hopes that the U.S.-Israeli conflict with Iran may soon be resolved after positive comments from the U.S. president and his deputy. President Donald Trump said on Tuesday the war would be over very quickly, while Vice President J.D. Vance talked up progress in talks with Tehran about an agreement to end hostilities. Vance told a White House press briefing, "We're in a pretty good spot here." Trump made his comments a day after saying he had paused the planned resumption of hostilities following a new proposal by Tehran to end the conflict. Trump told reporters at the White House on Tuesday, "I was an hour away from making the decision to go today." Iran's leaders are begging for a deal, he said, adding that a new U.S. attack would happen in the coming days if no agreement was reached. The United States has been struggling to end the war it began with Israel nearly 3 months ago. Trump has repeatedly said during the conflict that a deal with Tehran was close and similarly threatened heavy strikes on Iran if it did not reach an accord. Chinese police have arrested more than 880 economic fugitives who fled abroad, including 38 individuals listed as Interpol Red Notice fugitives, according to the Ministry of Public Security. The arrests were made from 2025 to the end of April 2026 under China's Fox Hunt operation, a dedicated campaign targeting economic fugitives fleeing overseas, said Hua Laibing, director of the ministry's Economic Crime Investigation Bureau, when speaking at a press conference on Wednesday. During the same period, Chinese police solved 128,000 economic crime cases nationwide, recovering 37.5 billion yuan in economic losses, Hua added. They also solved more than 1,600 cases and struck over 100 cross-regional underground banking networks in a crackdown on the use of offshore companies and underground banks to move illicit funds overseas. Meanwhile, the ministry released 20 typical cases of economic crimes that the police have handled since 2025, covering areas such as illegal business operations, money laundering, and currency counterfeiting. The European Union struck a provisional agreement on Wednesday on legislation to remove import duties on U.S. goods, a key part of the trade deal reached with Washington last July, in a move likely to avert higher U.S. tariffs on EU products. Under the terms of the deal struck at U.S. President Donald Trump's Turnberry Golf Resort in Scotland last July, the EU agreed to remove import duties on U.S. industrial goods and grant preferential access to U.S. farm and sea produce. In exchange, the United States would impose tariffs of 15% on most EU goods. Nearly 10 months since the framework accord, the European Parliament and the Council, the body representing EU governments, agreed on a legislative text, paving the way for the EU duty reductions to enter force with safeguards in case Trump reneges on the agreement. "I am proud to announce that Europe has avoided a damaging escalation of transatlantic trade tensions and protected European companies, investments, and millions of jobs on both sides of the Atlantic," Zeljana Zovko, the lead trade negotiator in the European People's Party group on the U.S. deal, said in an ex post announcing the deal. The European People's Party said, "The agreement is expected to provide a more stable framework for EU-U.S. trade relations, while leaving room for further discussions on unresolved issues, particularly in the steel and aluminium sector." China will buy 200 Boeing jets and seek an extension of the trade agreement with the U.S. that was reached in Kuala Lumpur last year, the Chinese Commerce Ministry said on Wednesday. The statement marked Beijing's first confirmation of the Boeing order. U.S. President Donald Trump visited China last week for a summit with President Xi Jinping in a trip that produced a series of trade pledges, including the Boeing purchase and agricultural market access. Trump said at the Beijing summit that the Boeing purchases could rise to as many as 750 planes, adding that they would have GE Aerospace engines. The U.S. will provide China with supply guarantees for aircraft engine parts and components after the Boeing deal, the Chinese ministry said. The two sides will seek reciprocal tariff cuts on $30 billion or more of goods each, it said, adding that U.S. tariffs on China must not exceed the level set under the Kuala Lumpur arrangement. The United States has charged three senior employees of Telekom Malaysia, or TM, for allegedly misappropriating over $2 million from the Malaysian state telecommunications firm, the U.S. Department of Justice said on Tuesday. Maud Hafiz Lachman, Maud Yuzaimi Yusof, and Kan Tuong Nguyen, who were senior executives at the U.S. subsidiary of TM, were accused of using false statements and forged records to siphon funds from the company and deceive counterparties, suppliers, auditors, and supervisors in the United States on various occasions between July 2020 and February 2026, authorities said. These three individuals are alleged to have conducted a deliberate and calculated embezzlement scheme, falsifying corporate records for their own financial benefit, FBI Assistant Director in Charge James C. Barnacle Jr. said in a statement. Maud Hafiz was arrested at a San Francisco airport, while the other two accused turned themselves in to authorities last month. The trio were charged with wire fraud conspiracy, wire fraud, and aggravated identity theft, the DOJ said. The DOJ said it declined to file charges against TM itself after the company self-reported the criminal conduct and pledged to cooperate with authorities. The defendants were accused of diverting millions of dollars from TM into bank accounts they controlled, according to the U.S. indictment. A group representing major U.S. airlines opposes a White House proposal to require smaller airports to use private security screeners instead of the Transportation Security Administration,

0: According to written testimony seen by Reuters, Airlines for America CEO Chris Sununu will tell a U.S. House of Representatives committee on Wednesday that ensuring that private security remains an option for airports and does not become a mandatory program is paramount to the U.S. aviation industry. President Donald Trump last month proposed cutting more than 9,400 workers and just over $1.5 billion from the annual budget of the 60,000-employee TSA that handles airport security operations. The proposal is a first step toward privatizing the agency, created after the September 11, 2001 attacks. Some Republican lawmakers have proposed to privatize TSA completely. The White House said the mandatory change to private security at small airports would cut the TSA payroll by more than 4,500 jobs. The TSA proposes to cut another 4,800 jobs by improving efficiency, ending staffing at exit lanes, and eliminating redundancies. Taiwan's future cannot be decided by external forces, only by its own people, and the democratically governed island will not give up its freedom, President Lai Ching-te said on Wednesday as he marked 2 years in office. Lai faces not only pressure from China, which claims Taiwan as its own and calls him a separatist, but also from the U.S., traditionally its most important supporter. Last week, following a summit with China's Xi Jinping, U.S. President Donald Trump said he was undecided on further arms sales to Taiwan, which he said were a good negotiating chip, and that he was not looking to have somebody say, "Let's go independent." Speaking at the presidential office in Taipei, Lai said democracy is not a gift that fell from the sky. He said, "Taiwan's future cannot be decided by external forces, nor can it be held hostage by fear, division, or short-term interest. Taiwan's future must be decided jointly by its 23 million people. Maintaining peace and stability across the Taiwan Strait and preventing external forces from changing the cross-strait status quo are Taiwan's strategic objectives," Lai added. He said, "Taiwan is a responsible member of the international community, not a party that undermines stability." UEFA has issued a lifetime ban to Petr Vlachovsky, a Czech women's soccer coach who secretly filmed his players, the governing body announced on Tuesday. Czech media reported that the coach was convicted in May 2025 and initially received a suspended one-year prison sentence and a five-year domestic coaching ban for filming FC Slovakia's players in changing rooms, the youngest of whom was 17. In a statement, UEFA's Control, Ethics and Disciplinary Body, or CEDB, said it had decided to ban Vlachovsky from exercising any football-related activity for life following the appointment of an ethics and disciplinary inspector to investigate allegations of potential misconduct. The CEDB further decided to request FIFA to extend the above-mentioned ban on a worldwide level and to order the Football Association of the Czech Republic to revoke Mr. Petr Vlachovsky's coaching license, the statement added. FC Slovako did not immediately respond to an emailed request for comment. Football Players Union FIF Pro welcomed the ban, as well as UEFA's request for World Soccer governing body FIFA to impose an international ban on Vlachovsky.
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0: It will be mainly cloudy with a few showers, and there will be isolated thunderstorms at first. Current temperature stands at 30 degrees and relative humidity is at 77%. The outlook: the weather will still be unsettled tomorrow. Showers will ease off and the weather will improve on Friday. It will be hot with sunny periods over the weekend to early next week. And that's the weather from Metro Plus, your connect.
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1: The most successful parents are those who have the skill to get behind the eyes of the child, seeing what he sees, thinking what he thinks, and feeling what he feels. Unless we can master this ability, we may continually react in a harmful manner. For example, when a two-year-old screams and cries at bedtime, one must ascertain what he's communicating. If he is genuinely frightened by the blackness of his room, the appropriate response should be quite different than if he is merely protesting about having to go to bed. A child's defiant actions may be asking the question, "Are you in charge or am I?" Or your child's antagonism may be saying, "I feel unloved now that I'm stuck with that screaming baby brother. Mom used to care for me. Now nobody wants me. I hate everybody." Perhaps the toughest task in parenthood is to recognize the difference between these two distinct motives. That's why raising children is such a lofty skill that can never be reduced to a formula or a set of rules. Inevitably, it involves the ability to read the child like a book, feeling his passions, and responding appropriately to his needs.

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1: The European Union struck a provisional agreement on Wednesday on legislation to remove import duties on U.S. goods, a key part of the trade deal reached with Washington last July, in a move likely to avert higher U.S. tariffs on EU products. Under the terms of the deal struck at U.S. President Donald Trump's Turnberry Golf Resort in Scotland last July, the EU agreed to remove import duties on U.S. industrial goods and grant preferential access to U.S. farm and sea produce. In exchange, the United States would impose tariffs of 15% on most EU goods. Nearly 10 months since the framework accord, the European Parliament and the Council, the body representing EU governments, agreed on a legislative text, paving the way for the EU duty reductions to enter force with safeguards in case Trump reneges on the agreement. I am proud to announce that Europe has avoided a damaging escalation of transatlantic trade tensions and protected European companies, investments, and millions of jobs on both sides of the Atlantic, Zeljana Zavko, the lead trade negotiator in the European People's Party group on the U.S. deal, said in an ex post announcing the deal. The European People's Party said, "The agreement is expected to provide a more stable framework for EU-US trade relations, while leaving room for further discussions on unresolved issues, particularly in the steel and aluminium sector." Taiwan's future cannot be decided by external forces, only by its own people, and the democratically governed island will not give up its freedom, President Lai Ching-te said on Wednesday as he marked 2 years in office. Lai faces not only pressure from China, which claims Taiwan as its own and calls him a separatist, but also from the U.S., traditionally its most important supporter. Last week, following a summit with China's Xi Jinping, U.S. President Donald Trump said he was undecided on further arms sales to Taiwan, which he said were a good negotiating chip, and that he was not looking to have somebody say, "Let's go independent." Speaking at the presidential office in Taipei, Lai said democracy is not a gift that fell from the sky.

0: He said, Taiwan's future cannot be decided by external forces, nor can it be held hostage by fear, division, or short-term interest. Taiwan's future must be decided jointly by its 23 million people. Maintaining peace and stability across the Taiwan Strait and preventing external forces from changing the cross-strait status quo are Taiwan's strategic objectives, Lai added. He said, Taiwan is a responsible member of the international community, not a party that undermines stability. A group representing major U.S. airlines opposes a White House proposal to require smaller airports to use private security screeners instead of the Transportation Security Administration, according to written testimony seen by Reuters. Airlines for America CEO Chris Sununu will tell a U.S. House of Representatives committee on Wednesday that ensuring that private security remains an option for airports and does not become a mandatory program is paramount to the U.S. aviation industry. President Donald Trump last month proposed cutting more than 9,400 workers and just over $1.5 billion from the annual budget of the 60,000 employee TSA that handles airport security operations. The proposal is a first step toward privatizing the agency created after the September 11, 2001 attacks. Some Republican lawmakers have proposed to privatize TSA completely. The White House said the mandatory change to private security at small airports would cut the TSA payroll by more than 4,500 jobs. The TSA proposes to cut another 4,800 jobs by improving efficiency, ending staffing at exit lanes, and eliminating redundancies. The United States has charged three senior employees of Telekom Malaysia, or TM, for allegedly misappropriating over $2 million from the Malaysian state telecommunications firm, the U.S. Department of Justice said on Tuesday. Maud Hafiz Lachman, Maud Yuzaimi Yusof, and Kan Tuong Nguyen, who were senior executives at the U.S. subsidiary of TM, were accused of using false statements and forged records to siphon funds from the company and deceive counterparties, suppliers, auditors, and supervisors in the United States on various occasions between July 2020 and February 2026, authorities said. These three individuals are alleged to have conducted a deliberate and calculated embezzlement scheme, falsifying corporate records for their own financial benefit, FBI Assistant Director in Charge James C. Barnacle Jr. said in a statement. Maud Hafiz was arrested at a San Francisco airport, while the other two accused turned themselves in to authorities last month. The trio were charged with wire fraud conspiracy, wire fraud, and aggravated identity theft, the DOJ said. The DOJ said it declined to file charges against TM itself after the company self-reported the criminal conduct and pledged to cooperate with authorities. The defendants were accused of diverting millions of dollars from TM into bank accounts they controlled, according to the U.S. indictment.
1: Metro Plus weather.
0: It will be mainly cloudy with a few showers, and there will be isolated thunderstorms at first. Current temperature stands at 30 degrees and relative humidity is at 77%. The outlook. The weather will still be unsettled tomorrow. Showers will ease off and the weather will improve on Friday. It will be hot with sunny periods over the weekend to early next week. And that's the weather from Metro Plus, your connect.
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0: When an amber rainstorm signal is in force, follow the news on weather and road conditions. When a red or black rainstorm signal is in force and the Education Bureau has announced class suspension, schools should adopt emergency measures. They should keep premises open, look after students who have arrived, and keep students at school until it is safe to leave. Parents need not hurry to pick up children. Students already on their way to school should pay attention to rainfall, as well as traffic, slope, and road conditions, and should stay somewhere safe if necessary.
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I blasted off the planet, rock that caused catastrophe, and it matters more because I had it. 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

The road is not for text messaging, nor for social networking. And of course, not for mobile games. Pedestrians who use their mobile phones or tablets while walking, especially when crossing the road, are risking their lives. For safety's sake, keep your eyes on the road. No distractions. 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

0: The Drainage Services Department has two separate systems that collect wastewater and rainwater. Wastewater must be properly treated before being discharged. If not, it will pollute our rivers and harbour and cause a stink. If drains in private premises are misconnected, owners should appoint building professionals or registered contractors to fix them. And remember, keep wastewater out of the rainwater system.
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0: The Sales of First-Hand Residential Properties Authority reminds you that before bidding for a new residential property, study the development's register of transaction to know the prices, rebates, and benefits of similar properties. Rebates may affect the loan-to-value ratio and the mortgage amount, so check with a bank if needed. Remember, if you don't make a purchase after a successful bid, your deposit will be forfeited.
1: 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by the Hour of Love from 9 to 10 p.m. Remember, every Sunday with Brother Bruce from 7:30 to 10 p.m. Prison Visitation on the Air, followed by the Hour of Love, right here on Metro Plus, your 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

0: Grupong Kaakibat at Kasangganang OFW sa Hong Kong, ang Mission for Migrant Workers sa Tinig Migrante. Kasama ng PTS, tatalakayin ang mga problema, issues at ang buhay OFW. Tinig Migrante, ito'y sa pagkakaisa ng Mission at PTS. 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
1: Red flags will be hoisted at public bathing beaches during inclement weather to alert the public of the dangers to engage in water sports activities. Under the Bathing Beaches Regulation, it is an offense to engage in water sports activities at temporarily closed public bathing beaches. Offenders are liable to a maximum fine of $2,000 and 14 days imprisonment upon conviction.
0: Protect yourself and others. No water sports during inclement weather.
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0: 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Employers, employees, and other duty holders should work together to prevent accidents. Complying with occupational safety and health legislation is a shared obligation for employers and employees.
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0: such as Anthropic's Mythos. The order would create a voluntary framework for AI developers to engage with the U.S. government about the public release of covered models. Under the framework, the developers would be asked to provide their models to the government 90 days before public release, and also give pre-public access to critical infrastructure providers such as banks. Such an approach may represent a middle ground among Trump supporters. Cuba's Foreign Minister Bruno Rodriguez on Wednesday says a White House statement critical of the country's communist-run government was superficial and misinformed. His comments came shortly after former President Raul Castro was indicted in the United States on murder charges in a major escalation in Washington's pressure campaign against the island's communist government. Rodriguez did not refer to the indictment in his comments, which were posted on social media. The Trump administration statement was released on the anniversary of the end of a four-year U.S. military occupation of Cuba on May 20, 1902, which itself followed centuries of Spanish colonial rule. The Philippine Supreme Court refused on Wednesday to block the arrest of a fugitive senator wanted by the International Criminal Court over his role in the nation's deadly drug war. The interim ruling clears the way for the potential arrest of Senator Ronald De La Rosa, the former national police chief who was the chief enforcer of ex-president Rodrigo Duterte's crackdown. A court statement says the Supreme Court, in a vote of 9-5-1, denied the prayer of a temporary restraining order and or status quo ante order filed by Senator Ronald De La Rosa. The ICC last week unsealed an arrest warrant against De La Rosa, accused along with Duterte and other co-perpetrators, of the crime against humanity of murder. According to the Turkish presidency, Turkish President Tayyip Erdogan told U.S. President Donald Trump in a call on Wednesday he welcomed the extension of a ceasefire between the U.S. and Iran, adding he believed contested issues between the sides could be resolved. NATO member Turkey, which neighbors Iran, has been in close contact with Washington, Tehran, and mediators Pakistan to seek an end to the war. It has called for an end to the conflict and passed messages between the sides. Trump says earlier, negotiations with Iran were in the final stages, while warning of further attacks unless Tehran agrees to a peace deal. The presidency says in a statement, during the meeting, our president stated that he viewed the decision to extend the ceasefire in the conflict zone in our region as a positive development, and that he believed a reasonable solution to the disputed issues was possible. It added that Erdogan called renewed stability in Syria an important gain for the region, adding he urged steps to prevent the situation in Lebanon from worsening amid the continued fighting between Israel and Hezbollah.
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0: Mainly cloudy with showers and a few squally thunderstorms. Showers will be heavy at first. The maximum temperature will be around 29 degrees. Moderate southerly winds. Relative humidity stands at 97%. For the outlook, showers will ease off and the weather will improve on Friday. Hot with sunny periods during the weekend to early next week. The amber rainstorm warning and thunderstorm warning are both in force. And that's the weather from Metro Plus. 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
1: Mainly cloudy with showers and a few squally thunderstorms. Showers will be heavy at first. The maximum temperature will be around 29 degrees. Moderate southerly winds. Relative humidity stands at 97%. For the outlook, showers will ease off and the weather will improve on Friday. Hot with sunny periods during the weekend to early next week. The amber rainstorm warning and thunderstorm warning are both in force. And that's the weather from Metro Plus. 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
1: British leader Keir Starmer defended on Wednesday a contentious move to ease sanctions of imports of Russian jet fuel and diesel, as the Middle East war causes prices to spiral. The United States on Wednesday criminally indicted Cuba's former president Raúl Castro, as Washington called on the communist-ruled island's people to embrace a new path. An Austrian former intelligence officer was sentenced to more than 4 years in prison on Wednesday after being found guilty of spying for Russia in the country's most high-profile espionage case in decades. The Board of Peace Initiative, created by President Donald Trump, says in its first report to the UN Security Council, Hamas is the principal obstacle to moving to the second phase of the Gaza ceasefire. The UAE demanded on Wednesday Iraq immediately prevent further attacks from its territory, following an accusation by the Emirates that a drone targeting a nuclear plant was launched from there.
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1: Mainly cloudy with showers and a few squally thunderstorms. Showers will be heavy at first. The maximum temperature will be around 29 degrees. Moderate southerly winds. Relative humidity stands at 97%. For the outlook, showers will ease off and the weather will improve on Friday. Hot with sunny periods during the weekend to early next week. The amber rainstorm warning and thunderstorm warning are both in force. And that's the weather from Metro Plus. 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
1: The United Nations General Assembly on Wednesday voted 141-8 to adopt a resolution backing a World Court opinion that countries have a legal obligation to address climate change, with the world's biggest historical emitter, the United States, among those opposing it. UN Secretary General Antonio Guterres says the vote, in which 28 countries abstained, underscored that governments are responsible for protecting citizens from the escalating climate crisis. He says, in a post on X, "I welcome the adoption of the General Assembly resolution on the ICJ's advisory opinion on climate change, a powerful affirmation of international law, climate justice, science, and the responsibility of states to protect people from the escalating climate crisis." The resolution, brought by the Pacific island Vanuatu, affirms a July 2025 advisory opinion by the International Court of Justice that states are obligated to reduce fossil fuel use and tackle global warming. U.S. President Donald Trump is expected to sign an executive order on AI and cybersecurity as soon as Thursday, as pressure grows from parts of his political base to increase oversight of new AI models,